0: Coach Carl's fourth personal foul. No whistle.
1: Yeah, there was contact. I thought that was going to be the fourth foul.
2: Brunson directing traffic from on top. We cross 7 minutes to go in the first half. And a pass over and a whistle blows.
0: I don't think this is bad. This is going to be on Cornette, I believe.
1: Yep.
0: And if you're the Knicks, I think, given that Carl just avoided his fourth personal foul, he's going to go out. And appropriately so, because Mitch Robinson needed to get on the floor for the New York Knicks.
1: Yeah, Karl-Anthony Towns a little frustrated right now. He's barking at the official. But again, I agree with the call, but he shouldn't. He can't be in a wrestling match with Luke Cornette, because you don't know which way the referees are going to call it.
2: Three fouls and to the bench. Luke Cornette picked up the foul for San Antonio. Inbound to Mitch Robinson, back in the game. Under 7 minutes to go in the half. Knicks have a huge mountain to climb. Brunson three, drills it. There was a whistle before the shot.
0: I think it's Hackamich.
2: Yeah, they're going to wave it off.
0: That's right. I believe this foul occurred before the three. This will be interesting.
1: They're going to look at it to decide.
2: And if they got it, Mitch Johnson is pushing every correct button here tonight in game four.
0: And I got to be honest with you. You know, we're talking about the Spurs three-point shooting. They've taken 18. They've made 11. I just checked with ESPN stats and analysis. Eight of their threes have been open threes. Like, you talk about something being a disaster.
3: Ruling on the floor is a foul on Cornette. The play is under review to see if the foul occurred prior or after the shooting motion of Brunson.
2: You think it was before he got the shot off?
0: I do. I believe it was before, unless they give him the upward motion. But I don't even think he was there, Kaz. This will be interesting.
2: Zach Zarba and crew will take a look at it. We'll step out. 6:54 to go, second quarter. All San Antonio, 59-34 over the Knicks. 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
2: Back at Madison Square Garden, the San Antonio Spurs trying to even the NBA Finals. 59-34, that is the correct score. San Antonio over New York, 6:56 to go in the first half, and things just going from bad to worse because Jalen Brunson drilled a long three, PJ, and it is disallowed because the Hackamich happened, as Zach Zarba told the crowd here during the break, clearly before he took the shot.
1: Well, I'll tell you what, it's interesting. On the baseline, Marcus Camby, Larry Johnson, Latrell Sprewell, Charlie Ward, a whole bunch of former great Knicks. I hate to say it right now, they'd be better off with those guys playing as they are right now than the way the current Knicks are playing.

0: along with Harry Douglas. I'm Freddie Coleman. When you put us together, you have the best show on your radio. It is the Afternoon Cool, known as Freddie and Harry, and we is here. 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And don't forget about us on ESPN Plus. And we never forget about you, because we know YOU has got plenty of SAY about what happened last night in Game 4 of a Spurs collapse / Knicks comeback.
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0: Oh.
1: 1-888-729-3776.
0: Because, HD, I stopped trying to find the words involving on the Spurs side of things. I've used the word collapse. The word blame has come up throughout so many different either entities, players, / coach involving losing a 29-point lead in the third quarter, letting the Knicks come all the way back and win that ball game and now put a stranglehold on the series, relatively speaking, by a count of 3-1. But here's another word that I'm going to use. Two words. Be careful. The San Antonio Spurs should have been a lot more careful with the New York Knicks having a 29-point lead. They were determined to try to kill them in the third quarter with one more big haymaker instead of doing what they had been able to do to get that 29-point lead. They were so connected at both ends of the floor that the Knicks were being strangled. They were being choked out offensively and defensively. Even when Jalen Brunson had a little bit of a run, the Spurs always seemed to have an answer. But that's why I used the words be careful, because we saw what happened in Game 2 where the Spurs got in their own way by not paying attention to the little details. Victor Wembanyama has the basketball. Stephon Castle does his job, running to the lane. Victor Wembanyama throws the ball when he's not looking, and they get the turnover. Brunson gets the steal, makes one out of two free throws. They win Game 2, and the Spurs had a golden opportunity to win that game in Game 2. The Spurs almost let a big lead get away in Game 3. That was a 4-point game. That's why I would use the words, be careful. They should have learned from the lessons that they had to go through a couple of games. Got away with it in Game 3, did not get away with it in Game 4.
5: Freddie, that's why I think it's so important for all you listeners and viewers who watch us on ESPN+, Plus, those of you who watch us on ESPN Radio, the ESPN app, and SiriusXM Channel 80. And if you say play ESPN Radio to your smart speaker, boom, we're right there. Now, grab some of your friends, grab some of your family members, and let them know that the show they definitely should be listening to is Freddie and Harry.
0: Attaboy.
5: And no, I'm not just tooting my horn. If you, ladies and gentlemen, who don't listen to Freddie and Harry, y'all relay the message. I'm telling you right now, relay the message. Freddie, how many times throughout this postseason have we had this conversation about the San Antonio Spurs? I literally just sat up here the other day and said, the problem with the Spurs is that they always try to throw the haymaker and hit the home run, the grand slam. It's okay to hit singles, boom. Hit a double, boom. Steal a couple bases. You don't always have to go for the gusto. And throughout this entire playoffs, there have been multiple times, and my special teams coach, Keith Armstrong, used to say this, before every accident, there are always warning signs. And the warning signs were there the entire postseason for the San Antonio Spurs. See, you people just choose what you want to pay attention to, and also what you want to listen to. Let me tell you right now, listen to Freddie and Harry. Freddie, how many times have we touched on the San Antonio Spurs do not understand when not to go 100 miles per hour? Time after time after time after time.
0: Mm-hmm.
5: The Minnesota Timberwolves series, I remember one game, Victor Wembanyama had 21 points in the first half. And they come out in the first 4 minutes and Victor Wembanyama didn't even have a shot attempt.
0: Right.
5: To me, that's awareness. To me, that's coaching. To me, Vic, you allowing that to happen. Don't allow it to happen. We've seen this pattern. They got away with it against Minnesota. They got away with it versus the Portland Trailblazers. They got away with it versus the Oklahoma City Thunder. You know who they haven't gotten away with it with?
0: The New York Knicks.
5: The New York Knicks. See, when you always think it's about boom, boom, boom, boom, going 100 miles per hour, a veteran basketball team that knows how to remain cool, calm, and collected,
0: yeah,
5: they're going to find ways to beat you. And as long as they hang in the ball game, when it gets crunch time, they have the most clutch player. And they also have a guy over there in coaching, Mike Brown, who's done a lot. Now, as far as who is to blame for last night, I think the blame goes around to a lot of people. The very first person I'm going to blame is going to be the superstar player for the San Antonio Spurs, Victor Wembanyama. It's no way you have 16 points in the first half and end up with 24 points to end the game. Freddie, Victor Wembanyama in the fourth quarter was 2-for-8 from the field, 1-for-4 from the free throw line. Mm-hmm. There were easy opportunities, alley hoop layups that I felt like Victor Wembanyama could have made, where his body was just so discombobulated and he missed. He goes to the free throw line late in the game to shoot those two free throws, but guess what? It should have been an and one. He missed the layup. It should have been an and one. It should have been only one free throw for Victor Wembanyama. But then also, when you got to that fourth quarter, the New York Knicks picked on him defensively.
0: They hunted him out. Yep.
5: This is the defensive player of the year. Wemby, you cannot allow that to happen. Mm-hmm. I don't care if you're tired. Everybody can do it, Freddie Coleman, when you're fresh in the game first start or in the first half. But can you do it when you're dog tired and you know your team needs you the most? Now, I praise Victor Wembanyama when he's doing great, but when I see things that I think is out of character for him or he can work on, we have to point it out. So Victor Wembanyama is the first person I'm blaming, Freddie Coleman.
0: Well, put it this way. Mitch Johnson could have helped out Victor Wembanyama. It is inconscionable that you allow this guy to play 23 out of 24 possible minutes. When you had a 29-point lead, you take him out. The lead is barely reduced down to 23 points. You put him back in after taking him out for Luke Kornet. That was a panic move, in my opinion, when it comes to Mitch Johnson. Because to your point, Victor Wembanyama tried everything, but his body said, look, we've done enough as it is. How much more do you want us to do? And the Knicks treat him like Rudy Gobert. They looked at him and said, oh, we're going to hunt you down. I'm the defensive player of the year. We don't give a croissant. We want you. And they hunted him down in those mismatches.
5: That's what Luka did, right?
0: That's what Luka did.
5: Back in the day when he was in Dallas and they played Minnesota, they hunted that defensive player of the year. Mm-hmm. That's exactly what they did to Victor.
0: Yep.
5: It's just odd and ironic that both of them are from France.
0: Well, put it this way. That's a lesson that Victor Wembanyama, at least he'll learn it later, and it'll help him out more than helped out Rudy Gobert. But going back to Mitch Johnson, Coach Johnson, the Spurs, what happened?
2: Obviously, a few things. They scored 30 points and a half. We got away from what got us the 76 points in the first half, just in terms of putting pressure on the rim, rolling after screens, running, continuing to find the paint, whether it's for ourselves or for a teammate. We got on our heels and, you know, missed some shots. And then, you know, you don't get as many free throws and high percentage looks when you play on your heels like that. We felt the momentum too much to overcome. I didn't feel that until the clock hit zero. I mean, there was times where, again, I felt part of that third quarter and then some part probably early, mid in the fourth quarter again where we got away from playing the brand of basketball, got us the lead, and then you saw the, at times, aggressiveness and the just conviction that we played with early on dissipate a little bit, and they made some shots, and that's where you felt the momentum a little bit. We just needed a few more tough-minded plays to finish the job.
0: It's never good when you're trying to give an explanation and Taylor Swift and her crew are celebrating right behind you in the bowels of the arena. That's where that noise was coming from, because we're watching last night, and my wife goes, who's making all that damn noise that Mitch Johnson could barely be heard? Then they showed another clip later on, and Taylor Swift and the Swifties and Mariska Hargitay, they were getting their Taylor Swift on. I'm thinking, I can't blame them. They're having fun. But Mitch Johnson's probably thinking, it's bad enough I got to sit through this myself and explain it. And we literally got a Taylor Swift concert and reaction going on literally about 20 feet behind me while that press conference was going on.
5: Now, Freddie, I'm glad that you mentioned Mitch Johnson because he's the second person on my list. It's the substitution situation that really bothered me last night.
0: He didn't play his guys.
5: Now, a very important piece, and Victor Wembanyama, you have to find a way to steal minutes. When you're up big early on, you must find ways to steal minutes for your best player so he's not out there playing 44 minutes in that ball game. You have to find a way. I thought he did a poor job of doing that. I also thought he did a poor job of managing Stephon Castle when Stephon Castle had two early fouls. There are moments in the first half where I felt like Castle should have been out of the ball game. He picked up his third foul. Yeah. Then he gets his fourth in the ball game at some point juncture in the second half as well, too. Mm-hmm. I thought that was poor management by Mitch Johnson from a substitution standpoint. Also, Freddie, as a head coach, you have to have the ability to be able to calm your team down when they're sporadic. In that third quarter, when you're seeing three-pointer after three-pointer after three-pointer be hoisted up, so much so to the point, in the third quarter, they were 2-for-12 from the three-point line. They only scored 14 points in the third quarter. In the second half alone, Freddie, they were 3-for-17 from the three-point line. Guess what? 12 of the three-pointers that they shot, 12 of them, was with 10 seconds or more on the shot clock.
0: How many did they make?
5: They only made, what, one of them.
0: One, exactly, one.
5: So, Mitch Johnson, as a head coach, it's your job to calm your basketball team as well. So, either you're coaching it or you're allowing it to happen. Now, the next thing I'm going to say is, at what point, Mitch Johnson, are you going to tell your team that you're in the bonus under 8 minutes to go in the fourth quarter, attack the rim? See, Freddie, I pay attention to every little thing when it comes to the basketball game. Every single little detail. You're in the bonus under 8 minutes to go in the fourth quarter, and you want to just heave up three-pointers?
0: You know when they put the next foul on the New York Knicks in that situation? The next foul against the Knicks did not come until 4:15. They went almost four minutes. They never touched the paint. They never made an effort to put their head down and get to the paint. The one guy that finally did to stop the run was Stephon Castle when he got fouled by Jose Alvarado. Other than that, that's when your best players have to do that. It can't be your best guard. It's got to be Victor Wembanyama, especially Karl-Anthony Towns have four personal fouls. Mitchell Robinson was completely gassed playing more minutes than he's used to playing. But when you settle into the game, the settle comes back to haunt you. The Knicks didn't settle. They got to their spots. They were, to your point, they were hitting singles, hitting doubles, second and third, no out, base hit, two runners come in. It wasn't like the Gas House Gorillas when Bugs Bunny got in the game. That was the Spurs. One, two, three strikes, you're out. One, two, three strikes, you're out. One, two, three strikes, you're out. Trying to go for that big home run shot, trying to go for that grand slam. And then when they really needed the grand slam, it was not going to be there. Victor Wembanyama, like you mentioned, breaking two free throws to give them a three-point lead against the New York Knicks, not having the right coverages on defense when they decided to hunt out Victor Wembanyama in switches and got to that point, allowing OG Anunoby to knock down three-point shots. Against pretty good defense a couple of times, but they let Jose Alvarado dictate by getting into the lane. I thought the pass he made to the corner to OG Anunoby was on point because here was the beauty of that whole thing. It was a bounce pass. You very rarely see a guy get into the lane because usually they throw it in the air so they can get in the shooting pocket. He threw a perfect bounce pass because he said, Victor Wembanyama is not going to be able to get down that low being gassed. If I throw it in the air, it's easy for him to get his long alien hands out there to tip that ball away. He threw a perfect bounce pass in at breakneck speed when Wembanyama tried to reach down for it, so I can't get the ball. And by the time he realized it, OG Anunoby was in the corner, and Victor Wembanyama's challenge and his contest was way too late. The Knicks kept going for singles and doubles and extending the inning. The San Antonio Spurs were going 1-2-3, strike you out. And those innings ended sooner than later, and it wound up costing them, especially when they needed those innings to continue in the later stages of this game.
5: All right, so Freddie, already in this segment, we touched on Victor Wembanyama and how he didn't step up and make the plays that he needed to for the San Antonio Spurs. We touched on Mitch Johnson and how either you're coaching it or allowing it to happen too casual. You have to be more assertive, especially with the young group. Time to get to number three, Freddie Coleman. You know where I'm going with this. The San Antonio Spurs made a trade with the Sacramento Kings to acquire De'Aaron Fox. So if there's one player on that court, I'm expecting to be that veteran player to calm everyone else down, to make sure that you're making the necessary plays, to understand situational basketball, it's going to be De'Aaron Fox. And see, a lot of people think that it starts in the fourth quarter. No, no, no, Freddie. It was way before then. Because De'Aaron Fox, in my opinion, in the third quarter, especially with 6 minutes to go, right under 7 minutes, was god-awful in the third quarter. Mitch Johnson took him out at one point, brought him back in under 2 minutes. He had two turnovers, heaving up three-pointers, and just looked in disarray. And then you get to the end of the ball game, and you say to yourself, okay, all I have to do, that's why you always, when it's dead balls, you always got to think about things that could potentially happen. And you got to see these things happening before they actually do. We call it having a vision. Yeah. The Bible says, well, there's no vision of people prepares. Well, if you're not playing these things through your mind, or even when you're laying in a hotel room, when you get to the moment, you're going to panic. There's no way he should have laid that basketball up going against OG Anunoby. You know why? Check this out. If you know that's OG Anunoby, the only person that I've seen have some success versus Dylan Harper in this playoff series has been OG Anunoby. He's blocked Dylan Harper, I believe, two or three times so far in this series. That's the only Knicks defender that I've seen have success. Dylan Harper, excuse me, not Dylan Harper. De'Aaron Fox decides that he wants to go lay the basketball up with 11 seconds to go, gets blocked to the beatbox,
0: yeah.
5: and then makes the silly foul mm-hmm. on Jose Alvarado when I felt like the New York Knicks were there was sporadic. And right. I don't think they really knew what they wanted to do at that time.
0: And Mitch Johnson did not call for that foul, by the way. Normally most coaches, they'll tap their wrist, they foul them. When he fouled them, HD, Mitch Johnson put his hands and said, that's not what I wanted, because you're right. Jose Alvarado had the ball and was being sporadic with it. They were not in any kind of set to try to make that happen. That decision bailed out the New York Knicks because Mike Brown said, okay, now I can dial up a play against their defense, whatever it's going to be. Even though it was the shot that did not go in, there were enough people in position to go get the offensive rebound. Because if you look at the replay, OG Anunoby's tap for the ages, guess who else could have gotten the offensive rebound? Karl-Anthony Towns. He was able to beat Stephon Castle, get around him to the point that if Karl-Anthony Towns had a chance to get it, he might have laid that up and in against a smaller defender. By San Antonio Spurs and their coaching deficiencies, mental deficiencies at times, trying to do too much too soon at times, those kind of things were, it's like Jay Williams said today on Get Up, it was death by paper cuts. It wasn't a big slice. It wasn't an off with their head. It was like a paper cut here, a paper cut there, a paper cut here, a paper cut there. Then you look around, all of a sudden the white shirt you're wearing is completely covered in blood. And that was the San Antonio Spurs. Those paper cuts paid big dividends for the Knicks. And the San Antonio Spurs were a big contributor to the paper cuts happening against them, losing that 29-point lead.
5: So here's why, for those of you who don't understand why it was important for De'Aaron Fox not to foul in that capacity, let me explain it to you. So the New York Knicks had a timeout.
0: Yes, they did.
5: And the San Antonio Spurs had one foul to give. Mm-hmm. At some point, knowing Mike Brown, like I know Mike Brown, he was probably going to get that timeout in.
0: Absolutely.
5: So now when the play is drawn up and you come back out defensively, you know in the back of your mind you have one foul to give.
0: Mm-hmm.
5: Right? So it's only – how much time was on the clock? It was only like, what, like six seconds?
0: 5.7 seconds.
5: Mm-hmm. So initially, do you probably want to foul right now? Yes. But if you don't get that foul, let's just say OG Anunoby's going for that rebound. Let's say you knock the hell out of OG Anunoby. He's not going to the free throw line.
0: Absolutely.
5: The Knicks have to take the ball out on the side. That's why you have to understand situational basketball as a player while you're on the court at all times.
0: By the way, this whole conversation would make a great This Was SportsCenter, which is a new interview podcast from Rich Eisen featuring SportsCenter legends, available now on Disney+, the Rich Eisen Show YouTube channel, and all podcast platforms presented. This is SportsCenter. This was SportsCenter presented by Gusto. We have not forgotten about you. We can't wait to hear from you at 888-SAY-ESPN, 888-729-3776. If you can make some sense what happened last night, good for you. We want to hear that sense because we're still trying to figure that out. 888-729-3776. And wait until you hear what De'Aaron Fox had to say about what happened to him and the Spurs in the second half of that collapse / comeback by the Knicks. It's the Afternoon Cool known as Freddie and Harry. He's Harry Douglas. I'm Freddie Coleman on ESPN Radio, the ESPN app, and don't forget about us on ESPN Plus.
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12: Your teammates tell you not to be that guy. Last night, De'Aaron Fox was that guy. Now, there are a myriad of different reasons why the Spurs lost that game and why the Knicks had a chance to grab it by the throat. But in that moment, when it comes down to effort, when it comes down to awareness, when it comes down to focus, things that are fully within your control as a player, for De'Aaron Fox not to exhibit any of that in the final minute of the game, when the sole purpose for him being on the court is to provide veteran leadership, is egregious. I know the series ain't over. If San Antonio could, they should pack his crap up today and ship him somewhere else. He came from Sacramento, haul his ass back out there, because he lost that game for the San Antonio Spurs as much as anybody did last night.
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18: Doug Duda with you here in the ESPN studios. Nearly a 2.5 hour rain delay, but we will have Royals baseball at the bottom of the hour with the Texas Rangers. Royals and Rangers at 3:30. Keep it here.
19: Raiders receiver Henry Ruggs III denied parole nearly 5 years after a drunken driving crash that killed a woman and her dog in Las Vegas. The 27-year-old was sentenced to 3 to 10 years in prison in 2023. Just months after surgery to repair two ligaments in his left knee, Chiefs quarterback Patrick Mahomes made it through the team's offseason program, which did wrap up today, and there's optimism he'll be ready for next month's training camp from coach Andy Reid.
20: Looks like he's going to be able to do some things during camp. He did it out here, so I would presume in 40 days he'll be even better than that. We'll see where it goes. And you go through peaks and valleys in this thing on rehabs where you might plateau for a little bit, and then you don't ever know where those are and take place. But so far, it's been a pretty steady climb up the hill there.
19: Hurricanes expected to star Brandon Bussey in net for the second straight game when they host the Golden Knights. Game 5, Stanley Cup Final tonight, 8 Eastern on ABC. That series is tied up at 2 games apiece. Avalanche head coach Jared Bednar and his entire staff will return next season, according to GM Joe Sakic.
2: Hey, it's Evan Cohen. Coming up Friday, we'll get you ready for Game 5 of the NBA Finals. Can the Spurs regroup after blowing a 29-point lead? Plus, we'll react to the Stanley Cup Final. It's on Sportsmanlike, 6 a.m. Eastern, right here on ESPN Radio, ESPN 2, and ESPNU.
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0: A lot of Knicks fans are saying that about their team, especially by hook or crook after last night, coming back from 29 points down in the third quarter versus San Antonio Spurs of Game 4. It is the afternoon cool known as Freddie and Harry. Thank you very much. He's Harry Douglas. I'm Freddie Coleman on Sirius XM Channel 80, as well as tune in, tell that smart speaker to play ESPN Radio, and check us out on ESPN Plus. So what did De'Aaron Fox have to say about a lot of bad moments involving him, the Spurs, and him, especially in the fourth quarter of that win that was there, and then it wasn't, losing Game 4 to the New York Knicks. You hit that about 5 minutes. Give it to God. Let's hear from you about your thought about Game 4. It's at ESPN. 887-293-7776. Call them on. What biggest for you got?
21: Thanks for taking my call, gentlemen. First of all, I my three-game sweep prediction is still in play. Just let me say that.
0: Good luck with
21: but
0: that.
21: Freddie, you might you might remember this. I can't remember a time since maybe the Wayne Gretzky-led L.A. Kings beat the powerhouse Montreal Canadiens, where the clear better team was getting whooped every single game by the lesser team, because I just can't understand why this Spurs team can't close out a game with this big a lead every single game of the series. I just don't.
22: Standing in to lead off after a long delay. It's 3:30. It's time for baseball. Michael Walker ready to go, and so is the Hall of Famer Denny Matthews.
23: All right, Stu, and it's Wyatt Langford, as you mentioned, and plate umpire holding things up just a little more before it's struck the magic hour, and the first pitch is a fastball for a strike. So 3:30 is the starting time, first pitch. That's all I'm going to say about the starting time of this game, period. It's over. Strike, outside corner, good start for Waka. He's right on Langford, no balls, two strikes. Wyatt hitting .224, couple of home runs. Nothing in two, the count. Waka ready to work. Back he comes, and it's going outside. Langford, so far in the series, is just 1 out of 8. He takes high, and the count is even. 2 balls, 2 strikes. For Waka, start number 14 this year. Career start, 3-0-2. 2-2 pitch, high and outside. So from 0-2 to 3-2. This is Waka's 8th career start against Texas and 2nd this season. 3-2 pitch to the right-handed batter. It's lined hard left field, and it's sinking, but a dive by Collins and a catch. Boy, the wind is just roaring out of the northwest from the left field corner to the right field corner. And that was a line drive, and you could just see the effect of the wind. It just knocked that thing down in front of Collins, and he was pretty fortunate to be able to make the catch. So the wind is already a factor, and up comes Corey Seager, and he swings and fouls off Walker's first pitch. Corey Seager at the moment offensively is really having problems. He's 1 out of 9 so far in the series. He's hitting .179. Change up is low and outside, and 1 ball, 1 strike. Corey Seager has been in his career a very good player, but beset by injuries earlier this season. He is really fighting it now. There's a pitch high and inside. Two balls, one strike on the Rangers shortstop. Left-handed hitting Corey Seager sprays one foul back into the club level, third base side. And the count is even at 2-2. Corey Seager, over a longer period of time, just 3 for his last 17. That figures out to a 176 average. And he hits a liner into center field. That's going to drop in front of Meisner, the Royals center fielder. So Seager, a one-out single. That will bring up Josh Young. Young, the Rangers' third baseman, he's hitting 314. Josh digs in. He has 75 hits. Attempted to swing, didn't, but took a strike. And a nice little slider on the outside corner, strike one on Young. Young is 3 for 9 in the first two games of the series. In comes the pitch and a strike over the outside corner. No balls, two strikes. Infield looking for a ground ball and a double play. Lofton is playing at third base. Now the pitch way outside, and it's 1-2. Young has a 7-game hitting streak going. Deep in the box. Seager, a very safe lead at first. Waka looks in his direction. And now the 1-2 pitch. It's going outside. Two balls and two strikes. Waka's last start was last Friday night in Minnesota. And he suffered the loss. Final score of that game was 5-3. And now Waka's lost two in a row. Change up, strike on the outside corner. And Young really unhappy with that call by the plate umpire. He's not going to challenge, but he did not think that that pitch was a strike. He thought it was high and away. It had some nice tilt to it. So Waka with the strikeout, runner at first, two down for Brandon Nimmo. 255 batting average. Left-handed hitter takes an off-speed pitch, a little bit high, ball one. Nimmo with 7 home runs, 64 hits. He's driven in 22 runs. Waka looks at first for Seager, and now the pitch. Fastball is low and away. And two balls, no strikes. Nimmo hits left-handed. Nimmo, a former Met. Pitch is made. Line bullet over the head of Pasquantino and into the right field corner it goes. Seager to third base. And they're going to try to wave him home. And the relay throw home and a collision, but it's safe at the plate. Runner to third, and he's going to be out. So Nimmo drives in the run. There was pretty good collision between Seager and Jensen. And neither one is feeling very good at the moment, but Jensen still down on one knee near home plate. Seager walking very slowly back toward the Texas dugout. So a double, an RBI. Put out at third base, went 1-5. And so the inning is over, and Jensen now making his way back to the Royals dugout. So the Rangers get a run on two hits. Go to the bottom of the first. Texas 1, the Royals are coming up.
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23: 1-0 Texas. The Royals come to bat for the first time. And Carter Jensen, who was involved in that collision at home plate with Seager, both got up slowly. Looked like Seager's shoulder banged into the side of Carter Jensen's head. So umpires giving Carter Jensen a little extra time. Of course, he had to unload all the catcher's gear and then find a bat and then try to shake the cobwebs, and now he's coming toward home plate.
22: Looked like there might have been some helmet-to-helmet contact.
23: Yeah.
22: Those catchers wear helmets now, so.
23: I think it was a fairly noisy
22: collision
23: at home plate. But the run is across, and now Jensen hitting 214. Leading off against the right-hander Rocker, and in comes the first pitch fastball, and it's outside. Kumar Rocker, 2 wins, 5 losses, decent ERA, 3.54. Right-hander deals and pitches down low. Rocker, good size, 6'5", 245. He's 26 years old, and big as he has been beset by injuries throughout his pro career. Strike on the inside edge, 2-1 to Jensen. Rocker was born in Georgia, Watkinsville. Now lives in Tennessee, Knoxville. 2-1 pitch, inside corner strike. So after the 2-0 count, he's come back to throw back-to-back strikes. Jensen, 1 out of 4 so far in the series, did not play in the game last night. In comes the 2-2 pitch. Breaking ball grounded to second, scooped up by Nicky Lopez, and over to first to retire Jensen, and that's the first out. Brings up Witt. Bobby Witt Jr. with 75 hits and a 279 average. He's homered 9 times. Rocker into the slow, easy windup, and now he busts the fastball up and in on Bobby Witt, who leans out of the way, and it's 1 ball, no strikes. Bob was 2 for 5 with a stolen base last night. He's 2 out of 8 so far in the first 2 games of the series. Fastball right through there for a strike. Rocker last year won 4 games, lost 5. His ERA was 5.74, but he was last season slowed down by injuries. Tap foul at home plate. Bobby Witt now down in the count. 1 ball, 2 strikes. Kumar Rocker's father was a very good football player. In fact, he was good enough to play a couple of years in the National Football League at Washington. Went to college at Auburn. Witt slaps it foul way down the right field line. The count holds the ball two strikes. Rocker's dad was a defensive tackle. Now the 1-2 pitch was fouled off. 1-2 on Bobby Witt, 1-0 Texas in the first. Can you imagine anybody wanting to be a defensive tackle, either in college or in the pros, or it really, stop and think about it, an offensive lineman? Witt reaching for a pitch away, hits a little popper up behind second, and Mickey Lopez goes out to make the play, and there are two men out.
6: Well, it's an important job, and if you're very good at it, it pays well, but I don't see a lot of people signing up for that.
23: It doesn't look like a lot of fun.
6: It doesn't.
23: I'm sorry.
6: It's a lot of hard work.
23: Oh, man.
6: A lot of physical. Maybe a catcher might like it.
23: Vinny Pasquantino up there, and he takes the pitch high and outside from the right-hander. Vinny with a half a dozen home runs, 54 hits, and a .221 batting average. .10 pitch. Bouncing ball foul pass first. What was the offensive lineman's prayer? I remember reading years ago. Offensive lineman's prayer was, I hope the guy across from me today is scrawny, not very heavy, slow, loves football but hates contact. The offensive lineman's prayer is, I read it. There's a pitch high and outside, and the count's 2-1. You probably don't find too many.
6: No, those prayers don't get answered
23: very
6: often.
23: Scrawny defensive linemen. Next pitch to Vinny. He had a notion to swing. Off-speed breaking ball missed, and now the count passed Quintino's way, 3-1. Vinny digs in. He's 2 out of 8 so far in the series. And a 3-1 pitch. Change-up strike. So no fastball, 3-1, and now they can go no further. 3 balls, 2 strikes. Now the right-hander deals, and the pitch is just off the corner, ball 4. That did not miss by much, so Pasquantino draws a 2-out walk, and the batter will be Caglione. Caglione, his average up to .275. He's been a hot hitter lately. His hit total is now 56. 19 RBIs, 8 home runs. Vinny at first, safe lead. And the right-hander Rocker brings it in and throws a fastball high and outside. Caglione was 4 out of 5 last night. He is 7 out of 8. Walk included in the series. 2 home runs, 4 RBIs. 2 home runs, same game. Now the pitch. Good swing, fouled off. Boy, he was right on a fastball. And the count, 1-1. Caglione was sitting on a fastball. You could tell by the swing. And he's probably mad he didn't do more with it. Rocker, the pitcher, is probably mad because he put that pitch in that spot. 1-1 delivery. It's low and inside. That was a changeup. Caglione has reached base 20 times in his last 8 games, if you go back to the 1st of June. Runner at first, 2 out, 1-0 Texas in the first. Rocker deals. Caglione, a swing and a miss. Two balls, 2 strikes, and 2 out. Jack at Kauffman Stadium so far this year is a .265 hitter. Outfield straight up and deep, and a ground ball to second. Short hop by Nicky Lopez and over to first in time. So Rocker, the pitcher, kept Lopez busy in the first inning. Royals leave a runner, end of 1. Rangers 1.

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4: 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Ezekiel Duran leads off. First pitch to him from Waka is swung on and missed. I understand, Stu, that there's a good chance that Ryan Lefebvre may bring his collection of Hawaiian shirts out on that night. He has over 100, as I have heard. There's a pitch upstairs, and the count is 1-1.
5: Yeah, I don't know if we have enough room to hang the ball in this area.
4: Oh, man. And he was... I think he wore a different Hawaiian shirt for every one of the 81 home games, his second or third year here in Kansas City. There's a pitch outside, 2-1 to Duran, a right-handed batter. 2-1 pitch, strike outside edge, 2-2.
5: Well, Andy Reid was here a night or two ago, and he's got a pretty sizable collection, too. I wonder, his might even be a bigger collection than Ryan's at this point.
4: Wow. Some of Ryan's were a little better than others as far as color. There's a foul ball back of the plate. Count holds at 2-2. Duran is 2 out of 8 so far in the series. He went 1-for-4 last night. Right-handed hitter leading off for Texas here in the second. Change up is high, and the count is 3-2. Waka gets the sign, brings in the 3-2 pitch, and it's hit high in the air out into short left center, and it's going to drop right between Meisner and Bobby Witt. Again, the wind was a factor. You can just tell by the way that the infielder and outfielder are tracking the ball. The wind is basically knocking it down. We've seen that twice now. Witt kept going out, then he had to veer off to his right, and then Meisner, playing in center field for the Royals, had a drop in front of him. So a bloop single for Duran, and the batter is Jake Berger, and he takes a strike from Waka.
5: Yeah, with a little bit friendlier wind, Bobby, that's one of his specialties, is making catches in that area, but he wasn't quite able to get there thanks to it being knocked down, like you said.
4: In comes the pitch. Waka misses low and away. The count evens at 1-1. Three hits now for Texas. That includes the RBI triple by Brandon Nimmo in the first inning. 1-1. Infield looking for 2. Berger is a double play candidate, and the right-handed batter takes low and outside. Berger, 3 out of 5 in the series, a home run included, 3 RBIs, 2-for-2 last night. Pitch is made, and he takes a hack at a pitch away and fouls it off. 2-2. We mentioned Walker's last start in Minnesota last Friday night. He gave up 5 runs and a season high tying 8 hits. Didn't walk anybody. 2 strikeouts and worked 5 2/3 innings. This will be his 31st pitch. And it's outside.

0: So Michael throwing a lot of pitches here in the first couple of innings. So 3-2, one on and nobody out. 1-0 Texas. Kevin Carter will follow Berger in the Rangers batting order. Duran at first takes his lead. He's not running. And the pitch is a strike on the outside corner. So Berger unhappy with the call. Chris Siegel is the plate umpire. So they challenged. And it's a ball.
1: This is a ball. Texas has two challenges remaining.
0: So the Rangers right about the location. Berger thought immediately that that pitch was not in the strike zone. So now a single and a walk, and the Rangers' business here in the second inning. And here is Evan Carter, a much tougher double play candidate than Berger. Pitch is off the outside corner, ball one. Evan Carter has 10 steals. He is yet to be caught this year. It's left-handed. Now the pitch. And a high, towering fly ball to right. Thomas will have to play the wind. And he moves around, makes the catch. Runner to third. The throw goes to second. So Duran ends up at third base. And you can see Thomas fighting the wind, dancing around. Normally the outfielder has a pretty good idea and he sets up and his feet are planted, but Thomas dancing around as the wind was doing tricks with that fly ball. So runners first and third, one out. And now Elias Diaz, the catcher, who had a big hit last night. And he is even more a double play candidate than was Jake Berger. So we'll see if Waka can induce a double play here and get out of the inning and work around the leadoff single and walk. He is hitting 227 and he takes ball one. He has homered twice this year with the Royals earlier and now with Texas. Runners first and third bunted, and the bunt is down. The run is in, and Diaz is going to beat it out. You talk about a perfect bunt at a perfect time. That is a great offensive play. In that situation, runners first and third, one out. And if Diaz is out at first base, you still have scored a run. You've also pushed a runner into scoring position. The best case scenario in that play, the run is in, the runner to second base, and Diaz beats out the bunt. He's at first. It is 2-0 Texas, and now Nicky Lopez. And a ground ball past the mound, diving stop, went to second for one, to first, safe. Nicky Lopez hit it sharply past Waka, and Bobby Witt Jr. going to his left. And he got the ball over to Massey in time for the force out at second. But Nicky Lopez, of course, pretty good speed, and he's left-handed. But Witt and Massey did all they could. That was a tough ball to handle behind second base. The transfer from, in this case, the shortstop to the cover man, the second baseman, is the difficult part of that play. Now Wyatt Langford, the leadoff hitter, swings and fouls it off. Langford started the game by lining out to Collins in left field. And the wind played a trick with that line drive. Change up from Waka is outside, and the count is one ball, one strike. Langford sets himself at the plate. Runners first and third, and a swing and a foul ball. And it's one ball, two strikes. And the pitches continue to pile up for Waka. He now has thrown 40 to record five outs. 2-0 Texas. Walker looks in to get the sign. Langford, right-handed batter, and in comes the pitch. Ground ball to Witt. He's going to go to second. Massey on the bag for the force out. And minimal damage. A lot of traffic. Just the one run. We go to the bottom of the second. Texas 2 and the Royals nothing.
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0: 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Lane Thomas leads off against Kamar Rocker. And the Texas right-hander's first pitch to him is blowing outside. Lane Thomas hitting 234. Lined by Rocker. In comes a pitch and a strike on the outside corner at the knees. Lane Thomas, 2 out of 4 with an RBI last night. Came in the 6th inning. Next pitch from the right-hander is a strike. And it's 1-2 on Thomas with Massey and Meisner to follow. Timeout for the moment. Catcher's equipment malfunction. He needs a new glove. Apparently the webbing was snapped. That pitch is he has his alternate glove, and the count is 1-2 on Lane Thomas. Rocker, Texas right-hander, has a very good slider. It's a lot of outs with that pitch, and there it is right there to get an out as Thomas swings and misses. So that's his out pitch, and he'll use it quite frequently, and now he'll deal with Massey. Michael Massey, 37 hits now, and he's hitting 262. Rocker's first pitch to Michael is just off the outside corner, ball one. Massey didn't play last night, 1 out of 4 on Tuesday night. His one hit was a double. Right-handed pitcher, left-handed batter. And the delivery is high and outside, and the count's 2-0. Rocker's facing the Royals for the second time in his last 3 starts. Pitched against the Royals on the 30th. He was not the pitcher of record. Massey takes a strike, and it's 2-1. Rocker pitched 6 shutout innings against the Royals. Ended up throwing 85 pitches, 52 for strikes. Massey, a swing and a miss with that slider. The Rocker in that game against the Royals gave up 3 hits, walked 3, a couple of strikeouts. 2-2 pitch to Michael Massey is outside. Massey, since the 31st of May, hitting 394. So he's been a hot hitter for the better part of a couple of weeks. Now the 3-2 pitch to Michael, and a ground ball to Lopez. Nicky scoops it up and over to Berger, and there are 2 men out. Pause here for station identification. This is the Royals Baseball Network.
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0: So Cameron Meisner leads off. Meisner just joined the Royals yesterday from Omaha. And now a pitch clock violation charge to Rocker. So the count is 1 ball, no strikes before Meisner sees a pitch. Left-handed batter, and in comes the pitch, and he fouls it away. Today's game coming to you live from the IBEW Local 124 broadcast booth. 2-0 Texas. final and deciding game of the series. Fastball way outside. The count is 2-1. Cameron Meisner. Cameron with a K. K-A-M-E-R-O-N. Rocker deals and misses low and outside. Meisner is 28. He's from Poplar Bluff, Missouri. He does have big league time. Tampa Bay. And a ground ball foul past first base. He came to the big leagues for the first time in 24. Played in just 8 games, but then last year with Tampa Bay, 71 games. Meisner with big league experience. Now the 3-2 pitch to him, and an off-speed pitch is swung on and missed. That pitch was in the dirt. It did not appear to be a strike, but good enough for the strikeout. And a couple of strikeouts for Rocker. And at the end of 2 innings, Texas 2, Royals nothing.
4: Right now, in Kearney and Buffalo County, there's a child who feels scared, unheard, and alone. 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
0: And to tell you all about it, Steve Stewart.
7: Okay, Denny. Corey Seager will lead things off here in the third against Waka. He's had to throw a bunch of pitches early in this game. First pitch of the third inning is lifted high and deep to right field. Thomas going back. Thomas looking up, and that's out of here. Into the wind, and it was out of here in a hurry. Waka left that up. And Corey Seager knows what to do with those. He homers for the ninth time this year. And Texas now has a 3-0 lead. .391 to right field with the wind roaring out to right. And Seager, who has been ice cold, but of course he's a great player, coming back from an injury, he's begun to percolate a little bit in recent days. And maybe he's heating up just about now. So 2-for-2, and he scored 2 of their 3 runs now. The batter's Young, their third baseman, looking at a strike, right-handed batter. He struck out looking his first time. So 3-0 Texas. They've scored a run in each of the first 3 frames. There's a bouncer to third, coming in to glove it as Lofton sets his feet, fires across to Vinny Pasquantino. There's the first out of the inning. And to the plate will step Brandon Nimmo, who's the DH today, the veteran, batting cleanup in their batting order, as he did last night and as he did on Tuesday. He's been in right field each of the last couple of nights. He'll swing, lift this one down the left field line. Collins going over toward the line, going back almost to the track, makes the catch for the out. So Waka makes quick work of Nimmo for the second out of the inning. And that will bring up Ezekiel Duran after the home run by Corey Seager. It was on a hanging slider that was way up in the air, and not where Waka wanted it. Duran has been red hot, the right-handed hitting right fielder. He takes a breaking ball for a strike, first pitch curve. Duran, a bloop single and a run scored. He started the second inning off, began that inning as the leadoff man with a bloop single, came around to score their second run. Next pitch, fastball, misses low. Ball and a strike. Top of the third inning after a 2-hour, 20-minute weather delay before the game started at 3:30. Original start time was to be 1:10 today. Here's the 1-1 and a swing and a miss. And it's a 1-2 count on Duran, who's hitting 333 his last 14 games. Came in as a 292 hitter on the year. Nobody on, two down. 1-2 the count. Waka looks in. Now time is called by the hitter, Duran. Rangers have taken 4 of the 5 games between these teams this year. All the games happening in these last couple of weeks. 1-2 pitch, swing and a foul ball out of play off to the right. This is the final time these teams will meet this season. And the Rangers have really had their way with the Royals over the last several years, most of the time. And this year they're going to win the season series. They've already clinched that. The Royals are trying to win a second game against them before they get out of town. There's a breaking ball that misses away. It's 2-2 on Ezekiel Duran. Waka's pitch count continues to climb. He's at 50 here in the third inning. A pitch swing and a bouncer to third, right behind the bag. It's locked and on a big hop. Fires a strike to Vinny Pasquantino for the final out of the inning. So a leadoff homer by Seager, and the next three go in order. We go to the bottom of inning number three with the Rangers leading 3-0.
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7: It's now a beautiful afternoon here at Kauffman Stadium after we had a front move through that produced very little rain but a lot of wind earlier this afternoon. They pushed the start time back. They didn't want to have to stop mid-game with Waka pitching and Kamar Rocker pitching. Both bullpens were heavily taxed last night. The Royals needed 6 2/3 innings from their pen last night. Rangers needed 5 innings out of their bullpen last night. Rocker back on the hill to face Nick Lofton. Right-handed batter takes a pitch down and in. Ball one on Nick Lofton.
12: The catcher's challenging the ball call.
7: So the Rangers challenging here on the call of ball one. Look on the big board, and it's a strike.
12: It's a strike. Texas has 2 challenges remaining.
7: So it goes to 0-1 instead of 1-0 for Nick Lofton, who's hitting 231 on the year. He has hits in 7 of his last 9 games. A lot of good things this year. Here's the 0-1 to Nick Lofton. Swing and a one hopper to the shortstop, Seager. He'll fire across in time to Jake Berger for the out. And Rocker has retired the first batter in each of the 3 innings he's worked today. He's only allowed 1 base runner in 2 1/3 so far. A walk with two outs to Vinny Pasquantino in the first inning. That'll be Isaac Collins, the Royals' number 9 hitter today. Left fielder, switch hitter, bats left-handed, his better side. He's hitting 217, three homers, 17 driven in. Third baseman plays in, Young. First pitch is a called strike on Isaac Collins. 3-5-0 for the Rangers. Royals looking for their first hit. Infield swung around to the right for Collins. Royals in their powder blue tops, alternate home uniforms and the white pants. There's a called strike. Rangers in the road grays for the final game of this series. Royals will have the night off here in Kansas City. Welcome in the Astros for three beginning tomorrow night. The Rangers get on a plane after this game. They head to Boston to play the Red Sox this weekend. 0-2. Now the pitch from Rocker. And it's down in the dirt. Skips away from the catcher, the former Royal Elias Diaz. Wind continues to blow toward right field. One and two. Collins waits. Now the pitch and a swing, and he fouls it back. So often in the summertime, we see the flags pointing toward left field. Wind coming out of the south, as it was the last couple nights. But at least for this part of the game, we're seeing it blowing toward right field. For the right field corner, that's where Seager's home run went, over the right field fence. 3-0 Rangers. 1-2 the pitch, and down in the dirt, Collins lets it go by. 2-2 the count. Collins, last 15 games he's been getting on base at a 375 clip, 10 walks in those 15 games. He's 2-for-8 in this series with a double and an RBI, and he's got a 2-2 count. Rocker back to work. The righty deals, and that one misses in. And it's a full count on Collins. If he reaches, Carter Jensen would be next. One out in the inning, so Jensen will bat right after Collins. Here's the pitch. And a swing and a chopper to first. Nice big hop for Berger. He'll win the race to the bag. That's the second out of the inning. So Collins made Rocker work a little bit, but Rocker wins that battle. And one time through the batting order, no hits for the Royals so far, just the walk drawn by Vinny Pasquantino in the first inning. So now it is Jensen who grounded a second his first time. He also went through a collision at home plate earlier in this ball game with his catcher's gear on, but he was left a little dazed after that home plate collision earlier, but he stayed in the game, and now he's up for a second time. I was back in the first inning. Nobody on, two down here in the bottom of the third. Kumar Rocker delivers, and a breaking ball misses down and in. That slider he throws 38% of the time, more than any other pitch. Opponent sitting just a 174 off that pitch. 1-0 the count on Carter Jensen. Rocker works pretty quickly. Next one, fastball misses a little bit low and inside. 2-0 on Carter, who's now 1-for-5 in the series. His one hit was a double. Doing no count. Now the wind and the pitch on the way. Swing and a liner down the left field line, and that's going to be down for a hit. It's going to rattle around in the corner. It'll be extra bases for the Royals catcher Carter Jensen, who doubles for the second time in the series and the 11th time of the year. He's in scoring position for Bobby Witt Jr. And that double by Carter Jensen is our Quick Trip hit of the game. Quick Trip. Download the QT app for exclusive deals and offers. So the Royals down 3-0 here in the third inning, have a man in scoring position. And we'll see if Bobby Witt Jr. can get him home. Bobby popped to second his first time up. Bobby is 2-for-9 in the series. Right-hander Kumar Rocker delivers, and Bobby takes a slider that's low. Royals actually had four runs, or check it, four hits with runners in scoring position last night, 4 out of 13. Ultimately, it wasn't enough. Texas won the game 6-4 in 10 innings last night. 1-0. Now the pitch to Bobby, and he takes the slider down and away. 288, Bobby's average with runners in scoring position. which is higher than his season average at the moment, which is 279. Jensen leads from second, two down, 2-0 count for Bobby. Now the pitch, and there's a called strike. There's the cutter from the 26-year-old right-hander, 6'5", 245 pounds, Kumar Rocker, K-U-M-A-R. Second time he's faced the Royals in his career. Second time this year. 2-1. Swing. Jammed him. Little pop fly into shallow left. Seager, the shortstop, is out to make the catch as Bobby was jammed by that pitch. Then he pops out and the inning ends. And the Royals strand Jensen. And we go to the fourth inning with the Rangers leading 3-0.
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7: 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Michael Wacha has been around a long time. His major league debut was a night when we saw lots and lots of rain in St. Louis back in May of 2013, a game that ended at 3:14 a.m. His most recent start last Friday in Minnesota, we didn't have rain, but we had a day like today where they were worried about rain, and rain was in the area with lots of humidity, and so he had to wait through a 76-minute delay before the start of his last start last Friday. Here's Jake Berger leading off the fourth inning for the Rangers. Right-handed hitter, first pitch to him, and a curve is a called strike. And then today, of course, Walker's had to wait 2 hours and 20 minutes along with all the fans and all of his teammates and the Rangers as well for baseball to be played tonight because of the weather. So he's had a lot of waiting to do. Here's the 0-1 and a fastball lifted high in the air, left center field. Over goes Cameron Meisner in the alley as Collins peels off and Meisner makes the catch, and there's the first out of the inning. So Cameron Meisner making his first start as a Royal has the put out in the alley in left center. One out in the frame. The former Missouri Tiger makes the play. He's a left-handed hitter and a left-handed throwing center fielder. There's uniform number 26. Evan Carter will bat now. He flat out to right field his first time. Left-handed batter. He's their center fielder. First pitch from Waka. A bunt, third base side, charging in Lofton. Gloves, throws, and he got him. Good play by Lofton, charging in. And a seamless transfer from the glove to his throwing hand, and a good, strong, accurate throw to Vinny Pasquantino to take care of Carter trying to bunt his way on. And that's the second out of the inning. Well done by Nick Lofton. He's done a nice job at third. He was playing there every day last week when Michael Garcia was working his way back from that hamstring injury, which he almost miraculously returned so quickly from. And Garcia getting a day today, often there at third. Here's a ground ball from Elias Diaz, the former Royal, foul up the third baseline. Diaz a bunt RBI single, his first time up today. What a series he's having against one of his former teams. He was a Royal briefly did some nice things here and had a big night last night. And already a big day today. He's driven in one of their three runs. Here's the pitch. He'll swing and line one toward the alley in left center. That'll be down for a hit. Meisner over to cut it off, and Diaz with a two out single. He's two for two today. Last night, Elias Diaz threw out Tolbert trying to steal in the ninth inning. Later drove in the go ahead slash winning run in the 10th inning with a double. And then today, here he is, two for two with an RBI, and he's on for Nicky Lopez. Speaking of former Royals, Nicky grounded out his first time up. He'll swing at the first pitch, pull it foul, first base side. Nicky went two for three with an RBI last night. Runner at first, two down, top of the fourth inning, 3-0 Texas. Waka from the stretch delivers, and the off speed pitch gets a swing and miss from Lopez. He tried to check but couldn't on the change, and so it's 0-2.
0: Nicky's been very hitterish in this series.
7: He sure has. Yeah,
0: swinging at everything. Been a while since you heard hitterish.
7: Hitterish, I like that. I think Nicky would like hearing that. Here's the 0-2, and he'll take a fastball away. 1-2. He had a good run against the Royals in Arlington a couple of weekends ago, and another good run here against his original ball club. One and two in the pitch, and it's in the dirt, and a good block by Carter Jensen keeping Diaz at first base.
0: TV just showed his first big league home run as a member of the Royals, and most guys get their first big league home run in a big league ballpark.
7: Yeah.
0: Nicky did not.
7: No,
0: it was in Omaha just prior to the College World Series.
7: At the College World Series ballpark.
0: Mm-hmm.
7: 2-2, also Creighton's home ballpark, appropriately enough. There's a chopper right side of the mound. Charging in is Massey. Sidearm flip to first. Good play to take care of Lopez and end the inning. And Walker works around the two-out single by Diaz. We go to the home fourth inning. Texas leading 3-0.
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7: 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We greet you from the IBEW Local 124 broadcast booth. Texas scored a run in the first, a run in the second, a run in the third. They lead 3-0 as we begin the bottom of inning number four. And Vinny Pasquantino will be the first batter in this frame. He has been the Royals' only base runner today. He drew a two-out walk in the first inning. That's been it for the Royals' bats today so far. First pitch from Rocker. Fastball down the middle, called strike at 94. Vinny hit 325 on the road trip. He's 2-for-8 in the series with a couple of walks. An RBI, a double, and a stolen base. Here's the 0-1. And he tried to check. on a pitch down in the dirt, and he did. 1-1 the count. Well, we had dark skies during much of the delay earlier this afternoon. Then, as the game is about to start, blue skies were the order of the day when the game began. But now that we've clouded up again here, the 1-1 pitch and a swing and a liner toward the alley in right center. That's down for a hit. Duran over to play. And Vinny Pasquantino's been on both times he's been up there today. In this case, it's a leadoff single. That single by Vinny Pasquantino and every Royal single this season earns a donation from Sun Life and the Kansas City Royals Foundation for Team Smile and their mission to improve the oral health of Kansas City youth. And Pasquatch making an appearance. The Hall of Fame. Now it's Caglione, red hot Jack Caglione. First pitch to him. Tried to check, did he? He did on the pitch up. Third base umpire today is Eric Bacchus. He says no swing. Eggs grounded out to second base, his first time up today. 0 for 1, runner at first, nobody down. Facing Kamar Rocker. And the 1-0. Fastball misses away. 2-0 the count. One reason he's been so hot. And really, this is going back to spring training. His plate discipline has really improved, letting the bad ones go by at a much better rate than he did last year. 2-0 and the pitch, and he swings and pulls it foul up the first base line, just wide of that first base bag. And so it's a 2-1 count. So a little out front, Caglione right there. 7 for 8 in the series, the first two games of the series, the couple of homers, a double, 4 RBIs before today. In June, he's got 3 home runs, 8 RBIs, scored 7 runs. Here's the pitch, and he takes it low. He's reached in 20 of 32 plate appearances in 8 games this month already. 3-1. Chained him around to the right on the infield. 3-1 pitch, swing and a foul out of play off to the left as he came with a cutter that time. Kamar Rocker, 3-6-0 for Texas, 0-2-0 for the Royals. Vinny Pasquantino at first, nobody down, home fourth inning. Lane Thomas on deck. Full count. Now the pitch, and a swing and a broken bat liner to right field for a base hit. Vinny will stop at second base. The head of the bat went flying after the bat broke, but Tags will take that every day of the week. That's his 8th hit of this series. Back-to-back singles to start the fourth inning. First and second, nobody down for Lane Thomas.

0: Justin Thomas has struck out today. He will stand in. He has a couple of homers this year. He has hits in three straight ball games. Right-handed batter to face the 6'5" righty Kamar Rocker. Works from the first base side of the rubber from the belt. Now deals, and Thomas takes a breaking ball that's low. Thomas 258 with runners in scoring position. That's better than his season average. One swing could tie the game. Here's the 1-0 and a ball in the dirt, and it's 2-0 on Thomas. He had a go-ahead RBI single in the sixth inning last night. And of his 15 RBIs this season, six have given the Royals a lead. He's hitting 302 his last 16 games, so he has really been heating up as well. First and second, nobody down, 2-0. Rocker delivers, and a slider misses off the plate, and it's 3-0. On the Royals right fielder today, Lane Thomas. Outfield plays him to pull, right-handed batter. Infield with a slight pull around to the left. 3-0. Rocker delivers. And it's low ball four. So the bases are loaded for the Royals for Michael Massey. Second walk of the day for Kamar Rocker. Massey today has grounded to second base. Jordan Teagues is the Rangers pitching coach, and he figures this is a good time to pay a visit to the mound with the bases loaded and nobody out. Massey had three home runs on that recent road trip. He's 1 out of 5 with a double in this series to this point. For the bases loaded this year, he is 1 out of 6 with 3 RBIs, including 1 sacrifice fly. The meeting that includes catcher, second baseman, pitching coach, home plate umpire, and pitcher has broken up. And Kamar Rocker gets ready to face Massey. Left-handed batter to face this righty. Massey now in a very small sample size, 0 for 3 against this guy. He saw him like the rest of the Royals for the first time in Texas a couple of weeks ago. Bases loaded. Nobody out. Here's the pitch. And a slider's a called strike. On the outside part of the plate against left-handed hitting Massey. He hit 387 on that 10-game road trip when he homered 3 times. 0-1. Now the pitch. And a swing and a grounder to second. Lopez goes to second for one. Seager the relay for two. A run comes in. Royals are on the board. But Rocker gets the double play. It's a 3-1 Rangers lead. And going to third is Jack Caglione. So they'll take the double play. Try to stay out of the big inning. But the Royals are on the board. And so with 2 down and a runner at third, Cameron Meisner will come up for a second time on this Thursday afternoon. Left-handed hitter, Poplar Bluff native and former Missouri Tiger and former Tampa Bay Ray. The pitch, he takes a slider off the plate. Ball one. Meisner struck out swinging his first time up. He spent parts of the 24 and 25 seasons with the Tampa Bay Rays. He's playing very well at Omaha. Here's the 1-0 and a called strike. 1-1 the count, of course, with Kyle Isbell, who's done such a great job in center field, going on the injured list. The Royals saw Meisner play center very well for Omaha in spring training, and so far this year, I mean in spring training for the Royals and Omaha this season. Here's a ball that misses away, and it's 2-1. So Meisner getting his shot back in the big leagues now. He started 42 games in center field for the Tampa Bay Rays just last year. Well, this is nothing new to him. Aglione at third, 2 down, 2-1 pitch, swing and a foul back. 2 balls, 2 strikes. Tucker's pitch count has gotten elevated. He's up at 72 pitches here in the fourth inning. You mentioned both bullpens heavily taxed last night. Eisner waits. From the belt, the pitch, and a swing, and a little cue shot foul off to the left. Cameron, K-A-M-E-R-O-N. Meisner is M-I-S-N-E-R. And now one of four active Royals from the Show Me State. Carter Jensen and Noah Cameron, Alex Lang, and now Cameron Meisner. Two balls, two strikes on him. And the pitch, and a swing, and a liner toward the alley in right center. That's down for a hit. Over to play it is Duran. Coming in from third is Caglione. Cameron Meisner with his first hit and his first RBI as a Royal, and he pulls KC within one. They're down 3-2. So a nice welcome to the Royals moment for Cameron Meisner. He gets in on the fun. Well, the Royals have two in this inning. Can they get more? Caglione coming in to score the second run of the inning and of the day for the Royals. And now Nick Lofton, he grounded to short his first time up. Meisner leads from first. Berger holding him over there. Here's the pitch. And Nick takes one inside for a ball. Now the next one. Swing and a chopper to third. Played nicely on the short hop by Young at third. He'll fire across for the out. Good play. Good pick at third by Young to start that 5-3 putout and end the inning. But the Royals get a couple of those runs back, and we go to inning number five with a Texas lead now 3-2.
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0: And it will be Wyatt Langford, Denny, to lead off this fifth inning. And maybe walk has begun to settle down a little bit since that Corey Seager home run in the third inning.
5: Yeah, he retired three straight after the home run and then worked around a two-out single in the fourth inning. So let's see what he has left here in the fifth. And his first pitch to Wyatt Langford is a strike. It's 0-1. Texas with a half a dozen hits, the Royals four. And a high fly ball into right. Thomas right there to make the catch. So Waka gets Langford for the third time, and now Corey Seager, who has a single and a home run. He singled and scored in the first, and then he led off the third inning with the home run to right. So the left-handed hitter digs in And Walker's first pitch misses outside, ball one. Royals will play Houston over the weekend. There's a pop foul coming back and into the upper deck. In and out of the upper deck above our heads. Ground ball through the middle. Diving stop. Massey on his feet to throw, and in time. Terrific play by Massey to his right. He ended up sliding, gloving the ground ball, which was sharply hit. Then he had to scramble to his feet. And he planted, made a strong, accurate throw to Pasquantino. So a very good defensive play for Massey. And it's two up, two down for Young. Josh Young is 0 for 2. First pitch to him is fouled off. Rangers got one in the first, one in the second, one in the third. Here in the fifth, nobody on, two out. Fastball from Waka is high, and the count is even. One ball and one strike. Michael Waka set and brings it in. Way inside, two balls and one strike. I mentioned the Houston series. Avila pitches for the Royals tomorrow night. There's a high pop foul into the seats. Two balls, two strikes on Josh Young. Saturday's game at 6:10. Noah Cameron will make the start, and then Stephen Kolek will pitch against the Astros in the final game of the series on Sunday afternoon. Didn't want to swing, but he went around. It's a strikeout, and that's the inning. So a very quick inning for Michael Waka. At the bottom of the fifth we go. Rangers 3 and the Royals 2.
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5: Three-two in favor of Texas. Go to the bottom of the fifth inning. This is the final game of the series. Texas victorious last night. Royals won the opener. So it'll be Collins, Jensen, Witt. Anybody gets on, Pasquantino. The Rangers pitcher Rocker hit a speed bump in the fourth inning. Now let's see how he recovers. If he does, he throws strike one to Isaac Collins, who grounded to first his first time up.

0: down to the top of the order. Carter Jensen doubled in the third inning, but was stranded when Witt popped out to shortstop. Rocker's first pitch fastball is high and away for ball one. Nobody on base, one out. Here's the pitch. Little nubber off the mound comes Rocker. Bare hand pick up and throw to first. And out at first is Jensen. And Rocker made a good play in that he didn't rush that play. He took his time. A lot of times a pitcher, especially going to his right, so a little bit of a longer throw to first, and they realize that, so they try to rush it. But he didn't. He kept his cool and made the play.
1: Sure did. You know, last night you were commenting on Mackenzie Gore wearing uniform number one, numero uno, the starting pitcher.
0: Mm-hmm.
1: Today you have a starting pitcher with numero 80, 80. That's another unusual one for a starting pitcher.
0: That's a defensive lineman.
1: Yeah,
0: we were
1: exactly
0: talking about football before. Now Bobby Witt takes a pitch low and outside. Bob has popped to second and popped out to the shortstop. He's 0 for 2. Lined by Rocker and the 1-0 pitch. Lined like a bullet over the leaping second baseman Lopez and on into center field. So Bobby Witt got on a fastball and just drilled it into center field.
1: Good to see him on that pitch. 111 off the bat. He scorched it into center. That's looks like it's going to be it for Rocker today.
0: Ahlstrom is being summoned from the bullpen. So Rocker is gone. And the pitching change being made with the score. Texas 3 and Royals 2.
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0: So left-hander Robbie Ahlstrom, who appeared in the game on Tuesday night, will be pitching to Vinny Pasquantino, who has walked and singled. The Royals have Witt at first base with two out. We are in the fifth inning, Texas leading by one. 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First pitch fastball is high to Pasquantino. Ahlstrom, in the eighth inning on Tuesday night, retired the first two hitters, and then Caglione singled, but then Massey popped out, and that was Ahlstrom's Tuesday night. Witt a good lead, draws a throw, and Ahlstrom almost threw it away. Berger had to leap to keep that thing from sailing over his head. Tying run at first, lead run at the plate.

0: Inning number five. Ostrom staring right at Witt and drives him back with the throw to first. Witt did not have a big lead at all, but Ostrom nonetheless decided to flip one over to first. Now Bob can take a little more aggressive lead at first. Witt with 24 stolen bases. Breaking ball strike to Pasquantino, and that evens the count, one ball, one strike. Ostrom made his big league debut in St. Louis a couple of weeks ago. And the lefty's next pitch to Vinny is popped up on the infield. Young, the third baseman, makes the call and the catch. And Witt is stranded at first. One hit, no runs. Go to the sixth. Rangers in front of the Royals, 3-2.
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4: 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Brandon Nimmo leads off inning number six, lines the first pitch from walk into the alley in right center. That's going to go all the way to the fence. Meisner will pick it up on the warning track, fire it back in, and Nimmo has his second double on the day as he doubles into the alley in right center. So his 12th and 13th doubles of the year have come this afternoon. And he's in scoring position with nobody down for Ezekiel Duran. Michael Wacha, the last few innings, had really settled down. He gave up a leadoff homer to Seager in the third, but he had retired nine of his last 10 batters. Now the Royals are going to bring in the corner infielders for right-handed hitting Duran with a runner at second, nobody down. He's bunting out toward the mound. Wacha will throw to third. The tag by Lofton got him. So it goes 1-5, and a good reaction by Wacha. Good strong throw to Lofton. Nimmo will finally come off the bag. He was standing there in case they wanted a challenge. They will not. So good play there by pitcher and third baseman. So Duran reaches. He's at first base now, but with one out, Walker trying to keep it a one-run deficit. It's 3-2 Texas, and here's dangerous Jake Berger. Right-handed hitter. He's drawn a walk, scored a run, fly to center today. Third time to face Walker. Royals bullpen remains quiet after a big night for the pen last night. First pitch is lined to left field. That's down for a hit. Over to cut it off is Collins. And Duran will stop at second after a wide turn at second base. He'll settle in at second base after Berger jumped on the first pitch. He saw a pitch that was up, and he lined it into left field for a hit. Walker start Friday night in Texas. He was cruising through the first five innings. He allowed a couple of runs, or one run, through the first five innings last Friday, and then the ceiling kind of caved in on him in the sixth inning Friday in Minnesota. Here's Evan Carter, left-handed batter, taking a breaking ball down and in. Ball one. Here Walker deals with a first and second situation, one down. Walker's had nine double plays turned behind him this year. That's tied for third best in the league. Here's the pitch, and it misses high and away, and it's 2-0 on Evan Carter, who's 0 for 2. He's flied to right, grounded to third. Another center fielder in his fourth big league season for the Rangers. Durant at second, Berger at first. One out, 2-0. Waka delivers, and a swing and a miss. 2-1 the count. Wind continues to blow toward right. The sun is back out again, so most of the field in the sunlight. There's a little line of shadows down the third base left field line, curling into left field from the light standards. 2-1, and now Waka will step off and bluff towards second base. Duran runs pretty well, the lead runner here at second base, trying to keep the Royals within one. They're down 3-2 here in the top of the sixth. Here's the pitch to Carter, and he takes a breaking ball for a strike. 2-2. Walker's at 78 pitches. Two strikeouts today. 2-2 pitch. And a check swing, or was it on a pitch down and in? No swing, says third base umpire Eric Baca. So it's 3-2. Looks like Waka's been looking for that inning-ending double play ball all afternoon. Hasn't gotten one yet. Last night, the Rangers grounded into two inning-ending double plays. Here's the 3-2. Swing and a slicer foul out of play off to the left. They won the game, but like the Royals, they had a frustrating night. They grounded into two inning-ending double plays. They stranded the bases loaded three separate times last night. They left 14 men on base and won the game in 10 innings. Of course, the Royals stranded 13. Frustrating for the Royals, obviously, even more so last night. 3-2 on Carter, and the pitch. And a swing and a liner foul down the left side. That'll be a souvenir. Waka's pitch count at 81 now. First and second, one out. 3-2 on left-handed hitting Carter. Michael delivers. And a swing and a ground ball through the right side. That's a base hit. Duran being waved around third. The throw's going to go to third, and out at third is Berger. But a run scores, and it's 4-2 Texas on an RBI base hit by Evan Carter. So Durant comes around to score. Jack Caglione throws to third base, takes care of Berger. Thomas, rather, the right fielder. Eggs is the DH today, so Lane Thomas made a good strong throw to third base. And now Elias Diaz, who's already 2 for 2 with an RBI today. Former Royals catcher catching for the Rangers today. So 4-2 Texas. Runner at first, two down. The pitch from Waka. Swing and a miss at a first pitch slider down in the dirt. Four 9-0 for the Rangers, 2-5-0 for the Royals. Rangers one in the first, one in the second, one in the third, and now one in the sixth. The Royals two runs so far today came in the fourth inning. Michael Waka spins, throws to first. Carter dives back into the base. Carter is 10 for 10 stealing bases this year. Manny Pasquantino holds him over there. Infield swung around to the left for this right-handed batter, Diaz. Waka delivers, and a swing and a high fly ball left field. Collins going back and just shy of the track, moving over toward left center, makes the catch. And that ends the inning, but the Rangers put up another run, and we go to the bottom of the sixth inning, with the Rangers leading 4-2.
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4: The sixth inning is our Sonic Slam inning. Our contestant is Brandy Hempen from Raytown. If the Royals hit a home run out of the park in this inning, Brandy wins $200. If the Royals hit a grand slam out of the park in this inning, Brandy wins $25,000 from Sonic and the Kansas City Royals. Robbie Ahlstrom will continue on, at least for the moment, as the Rangers relief pitcher on to face the Royals this afternoon. The starter was Kamar Rocker. He gave up 2 runs on 5 hits over 4 2/3 innings, 3 strikeouts, 2 walks. He was lifted for Ahlstrom when Vinny Pasquantino came to the plate in the 5th inning with a runner at first and 2, and Ahlstrom got Vinny to pop out foul to 3rd, and he'll stay on, of course, here with Caglione leading off, left-handed hitter here in the bottom of the 6th. So lefty-lefty. Cags 1 out of 2 today. Left-hander Ahlstrom comes set, now delivers, and a swing, and a little flare into shallow left, and that's going to drop for a hit. Langford left his feet trying to dive for that ball. He was able to knock it down, but he couldn't make the catch, and Cag stays red hot. He's 2 for 3 with a bloop opposite field single. Caglione now has 9 hits in this series. He's now 9 for 11 in this series. And now Lane Thomas, who represents the potential tying run as he stands in there. Lane has struck out, walk today. Runner at first, nobody down, facing this lefty. Pitch to Thomas, and he takes a breaking ball for a strike. Thomas just crushes lefties this season for his career. See what he can do here against lefty Robbie Ahlstrom. 0-1 the count. Right-handed batter Thomas. Here's the pitch. Fastball misses down and in. 1-1 on Lane Thomas. Lefty looks right at Cags, who leads from first. Now the 1-1, and a fastball misses up and in. Thomas hitting 290 in his career against left-handed pitching. OPS well above 800. Of his 29 hits this year, 16 have come against lefties. 2-1 the count. Now the pitch, and a breaking ball is a called strike. 2-2 on Lane. Massey waiting on deck. Eisner due up after that. 2 balls, 2 strikes. Pitch to Thomas. Swing and a grounder, skips off the mound right to the second baseman Lopez. Goes to second, 1. Seager the relay, 2. So Thomas grounds in to the 4-6-3 double play. Right now we pause for station identification on the Royals Baseball Network.
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4: We come to you from the IBE KW Local 124 broadcast booth here on what is now, again, a gorgeous day at Kauffman Stadium as the sun has come out. And Massey will bat with nobody on and two down against this lefty, and swing and miss at a first pitch slider down and away. Massey grounded into a double play that brought a run in the fourth inning. He's also grounded a second another time. The double play started at second base as well. Now the pitch, and there's a slider that misses low. So in the fourth inning, Kamar Rocker really needed a double play, and he got one, even though a run came in. And here in the sixth inning, after the leadoff bloop single, Ahlstrom really needed the double play, and he got one. Now the 1-1. Swing and a bouncer pulled foul up the first base side. Waka, we mentioned he's third in the league and having double plays turned behind him. He's been looking for that double play throughout the day and hasn't got one turned behind him yet. And the Rangers lead 4-2 as they try to take two out of three from the Royals. Infield swung way around to the right for Massey with two strikes on him, 1-2. Ahlstrom comes set. Now the lefty deals. And it misses down and away, and it's 2-2 on Michael. Massey on the season actually hitting lefties better than righties with a good batting average. 2-2 pitch, swing and a miss at a slider away. That's a strikeout, and the inning is over, and the leadoff single does not lead to anything as Ahlstrom faces the minimum. We go to the seventh with the Rangers leading 4-2.
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4: The Hempen from Raytown receives two tickets to a future Royals home game and a $10 reloadable MySonic card. Four runs on nine hits for Texas, two runs on six hits for the Royals. As we begin inning number seven, if you just tuned in, we started late today because of the threat of a weather delay, threat of bad weather that delayed us. It was a two-hour, 20-minute delay, so we started at 3:30. Now we're in the seventh inning for Nicky Lopez, the number nine hitter leading off, and taking a pitch outside from Waka, who continues on here in the seventh inning as the bullpen was used heavily last night. Here's the 1-0 to Nicky, and he takes it low, and it's 2-0. Nicky Lopez has grounded out twice, 0-for-2 today after a 2-for-3 night with an RBI last night. Royals used seven relievers last night in that 10-inning game. Lugo had to leave. There's a called strike. Lugo had to leave in the fourth inning when that batted ball struck him in the head. The good news out of that is all indications are he's doing fine. We're still monitoring him. That meant a big day for the bullpen, big night for the bullpen. There's a pitch down in the dirt. 3-1 now on Nicky Lopez. He'll be followed by Wyatt Langford and Corey Seager for Texas. Six Waka back to work. Here's his 3-1 offering, and a fastball is a called strike. Nicky was all ready to throw that bat away for ball four, but Chris Siegel, the home plate umpire, says not so fast, and it's a full count. Now the batter asks for time. No crooked numbers up there for Texas, but they've scored one run in four separate innings today. And they lead 4-2 in the pitch swing. Change up fouled out of play off to the left. Three and two. Wind roaring toward right field and the pitch. And a swing and a grounder to second to his right. Massey picks it up. Throws to Vinny Pasquantino. Out number one is recorded. Nicky Lopez 0 for 3 today. And the Royals needed 6 2/3 innings from their pen last night from seven guys. The only guy that didn't pitch was Beck Way out of that pen. And so here's Lugo working into the seventh inning, just what Mac Quatrero and Brian Sweeney wanted to see. Obviously, they'd like to see the Royals score a bunch more runs. They're down by two at the moment. Here's Wyatt Langford taking a pitch outside. Waka knows his job is to save the pen today and obviously give his team the best chance to win in the process. 1-0 on Langford. 0 for 3. Here's the pitch to the right-handed batter. Takes a fastball in the inside corner for a strike. The first two-plus innings were really a grind for Waka, and he's been pretty efficient since then. There's a ball down in the dirt. They put up a run in the first inning on a hit. RBI double. They put up a run on a couple of hits in the second and then stranded a couple of runners. And then Seager led off the third inning with a home run. There's a batted ball up the third baseline foul. And then they put up a run in the sixth inning after a leadoff double by Brandon Nimmo. But they haven't been able to add on in any of the innings beyond the one run. So it's still a ball game. The Royals are within two. And the pitch, check swing foul off to the right off the bat of Wyatt Langford, who brought a 16-game on base streak into this game. He has not gotten on base yet today. Waka trying to keep it that way as it counts 2-2. Waka's pitch count has climbed to 96. Here's the next one. Swing and a liner pulled foul down the left side. It's off the side netting and foul territory down near the left field corner. Beck Way begins warming in the Royals bullpen, the only reliever who didn't have to work last night. There are other relievers that could be available if necessary, but Mac Quatrero trying to stay away from those guys if at all possible. 2-2. Swing and a fastball fouled straight back. So that pitch count continues to climb. Is about to throw his 99th pitch, and here it comes. And a fastball's high, and it's a full count. He's trying to do everything he can to at least get through this seventh inning. He's recorded one out so far, nobody on, one out here in the top of the seventh. 4-2 Texas. And Waka deals. And he jams him. Little pop up on the infield. Massey moving over toward first base makes the catch. And there's the second out of this seventh inning. Waka had to throw quite a few pitches early in the game. He threw 22 in the first inning. There were 16 in the third inning and 23 in the fourth inning. But been able to slim down that pitch count since then. Here's the pitch, swing and a miss at a first pitch. Change from Waka on Corey Seager, the dangerous Corey Seager, is 2 out of 3. Homer, single, couple of runs scored, and a ground out today. Maybe the last batter he sees today. There's a swing and a little comebacker over the mound, over a leaping Waka. Bobby has it behind him, throws to first for the out. So it bounced over Waka, which means it was a really high bouncer because he's 6'6". But Bobby was right behind him to make the play and get the out. And Waka puts up a 1-2-3 seventh inning. He gets through seven when his team really needed length today. We go to the bottom of the seventh. Texas leads at 4-2.
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4: 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New pitcher for the Rangers is Cole Winn, W-I-N-N, a 5.40 ERA for this right-hander. 2-1 with a save. He's 6 feet, 290 pounds, 26 years old. Former first-round pick out of Orange County, California, the city of Orange, where he was born. And Cameron Meisner will stand in to lead off this seventh inning and take ball one low from this right-hander, Cole Winn, who's in his third year big league action for Texas. Here's the pitch to left-handed hitting Meisner, and he takes it upstairs. The Poplar Bluff native, former Missouri Tiger. Saw him play a lot in big league spring training games in Arizona. Have a very good year at Omaha. Now he's ahead of this pitcher, 2-0. Now the pitch, swing and a fastball fouled straight back. Meisner picked up his first Royals hit and first Royals RBI in the fourth inning. And a base hit to right center after striking out his first time up. So this is third at bat today. And the pitch from Wynn is a called strike. The wind is really picking up again here at Kauffman Stadium. Inning and a third, scoreless relief from Robbie Alstrom, and now right-hander Winn. 2-2 pitch down in the dirt, skips away from the catcher Diaz. Meisner called up from Omaha yesterday and made his debut as a pinch runner in the 10th inning last night. Fastball high and away, ball four. Nice plate appearance there by Meisner, working the walk and bringing the potential tying run to the plate. And Nick Lofton, who's not a guy that has a lot of power, but he'll oftentimes find a way to help offensively, whether that means drawing a walk or driving in a run or getting a hit, whatever it is. In this case, he looks at a breaking ball for a strike. Nick Lofton 0 for 2 today. He has grounded out twice, once to short, once to third. Meisner leading from first base. Jake Berger holds him. Royals are down 2 in the seventh. The pitch, breaking ball in the dirt. Good block by Diaz on a pitch that was way outside. Diaz had to come out of his crouch position and block that baseball, keep it in front of him, and keep Meisner, who runs well at first base. Ball and a strike on Nick Lofton. Is it Collins waiting on deck? Now the pitch, and it's down in the dirt. Actually, got his bat, so it's a foul ball down into the dirt. 1-2. Lofton has one home run. Happened on the road trip. happened in Cincinnati a little over a week ago. And there's a liner foul up the right field line. Matt Strom is now throwing in the Royals pen, lefty. One ball, two strikes on Lofton. And roaring to right field. Meisner leads from first. Nobody out. Royals down 4-2 in the seventh. The pitch. Swing and a ball well hit to center field. Carter going back. And the wind will knock this down shy of the warning track. He really hit that ball hard. But wind not favorable for him today. And so it winds up in the glove of the center fielder Carter for the first out. They squared it up. Goes unrewarded. Goes to take a seat to watch Isaac Collins now, who is 0 for 2 today. Switch hitter will bat left-handed. He is grounded to first, and he has struck out. Meisner still at first base with one out. Maybe Collins can get one up into that wind to right field. Here's the pitch to him. Swing, and he grounds it to second. Playing it on a knee is Lopez. Goes to second one. Seager the relay to first two. The third double play turned by the Rangers today. All three have gone 4-6-3, and that one ends the Royals' seventh inning. We go to the eighth. Texas leads it 4-2.
0: If you missed the Doug and Daddy show on Thursday, our College World Series coverage continued with Oklahoma head coach Skip Johnson. 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
4: 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Well, Michael Wacha knew that not only did he want to give his team a chance to win, he wanted to give his team length because of the taxed bullpen, 6 2/3 from seven relievers last night. And Wacha goes seven. He is charged with four runs in this one, but Denny, he gave his team a chance, and he did his manager and pitching coach a big favor going seven today. And now it's Beck Way, the Royals rookie, who will come on now and try to keep it a two-run deficit.
24: Yeah, Walker did a great job of keeping the offense of the Rangers down because they got one in the first, one in the second, one in the third to lead 3-0. But either one of those, all of those innings, could have been multi-run innings. They were not, so a chip of the cap to Wacha. And Way's first pitch to Young is a strike. Josh Young is 0-for-3 with two strikeouts. Pitch is low and outside. That was the veteran in Wacha, Stu, when he was able to limit the offense of the Rangers, even though they scored three runs in the first three innings. Now the pitch and a strike on the inside corner. And it counts one ball, two strikes.
4: And no pun intended with the pitcher we have in there now, but in Waka's case, your job is to find a way to get through, get deep in a game, keep your team in it.
24: And a swing and a foul ball. Just barely staying alive at the plate was Young.
4: And like you say, not let any of those innings get out of hand.
24: Yeah. So still very much a game. 4-2, eighth inning. chopped foul by Young over toward the third base dugout. And it's still a ball, two strikes. Way is 6'4", 190. Right-hander gets the sign and another 1-2 pitch, and it's blowing outside. Way had a scoreless big league debut last Friday night, but then he allowed 4 runs on 3 hits on Sunday. Next pitch is made, and it's strike 3 called. It got the outside corner, and Josh Young has had a pretty miserable day. 0-for-4 with 3 strikeouts. So one down for Nimmo. Nimmo 2 out of 3. Couple of extra base hits. Left-handed batter waits and looks at a pitch which is just a little bit low and outside. Ball one. Little tap out in front of the plate. The pitcher's on it. Way underhands to Pasquantino, and that takes care of Brandon Nimmo. So two up, two down. Here comes Ezekiel Duran. He's 1 out of 3. He has scored twice.

0: Way is ready, and comes a pitch and a little liner into center field for a hit. Didn't hit it all that hard, but he hit it in the profitable direction and hard enough to get it over second base and on into center field. So Duran is on, and he'll bear watching. He has stolen five bases and been caught just once. Rangers batting top of the eighth. Texas 4-2 over the Royals, final game of the series. Beckway's pitch is inside to Jake Berger, who was walked, singled, and flied out to center. Right-hander ready, in comes the pitch, and it's a strike, and the count is even at 1-1. With the late start, the shadows now from the upper deck have consumed the entire area around home plate. Pitcher still in the sunshine. Snap throw to first. Scrambling back in safely was Duran. Lay with a quick move to first. Duran was just a little bit flat-footed. One ball, one strike, two out. Berger out of the batter's box momentarily, now digs in. And the Royals right-hander looks at first. There goes the runner, and the pitch is fouled off. So Duran was running on that 1-2 pitch. Royals will have the top of the batting order coming up in the bottom of the eighth. This game decides the winner of this three-game series. Duran takes his lead. Will he run on this 1-2 pitch? He will. The pitch is made. Broken bat deflected by the foot of the pitcher, and everybody's going to be safe. Way got his left foot in the way of that broken bat ground ball, so a good break for the Rangers, and Jake Berger reaches base for the third time in the game. Looked like Way tried to make a goalie kick save with his left pad, and it didn't work out.
1: Your instinct is to try to knock it down any way you can and try to do it with his foot.
0: So runners first and second, and Carter takes a swing at the first pitch. No contact. Strike one. So back-to-back singles with two out. Evan Carter singled in a run his last time up. Clean single to right. Next pitch is off the plate, and the count one ball, one strike. Four to two Texas, inning number eight, the pitch. Over but low. Ball two, 2-1. Way retired the first two. He got Young on a strikeout, then Nimmo on a ground ball, and a strike. And the count is now evened up at two balls, two strikes. Ran at second, Berger at first. Two out. And Beckway comes set. Now time called. Time asked for by the hitter, Evan Carter. Key hitter here as the Rangers try to add to their advantage. A 2-2 pitch with two on and two out. And here it is. Started to swing, checked in time, full count. Now Duran at second, Berger at first will be running. So a big pitch in the game coming up. 3-2, two out. Texas by two in the eighth. The pitch. Strike called outside corner. a little cutter that caught the outside corner. Carter took the called third strike. Runners are stranded at first and second. To the bottom of the eighth we go. Top of the order coming up. It's 4-2 Texas.
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0: Royals will have the top of the order here in the bottom of the eighth inning. Jacob Latz, a left-hander, comes in to pitch. He pitched the 10th inning last night, gave up a single and a walk, and then he got a strikeout and a double play. So he was walking the tightrope last night, but he made it to the other side thanks to the double play. So now he'll get the top of the order. Carter Jensen with a double back in the third inning. Lefty against lefty. First pitch fastball is on target. Strike one. Latz with 10 saves so far this year, but he's working the eighth inning. Ground ball to first. And fielded on two hops by the first baseman Berger, and he steps on the bag ahead of Carter Jensen. That's a big out for the Rangers, because now Bobby Witt, the best he can do is, with a home run, pull the Royals to within one. So far today, Witt has popped a second, popped a short, and then just blistered one into center field. A fifth inning single. Witt facing the lefty Latz. And his first pitch to Witt is lifted out into right center field. Center fielder Carter playing the wind. That ball was working away from Carter as it's blasting out of the northwest toward the right field corner, but Carter read it off the bat, tracked it down, and quickly there are two men out. And now Pasquantino, Vinny with a walk, a single, a pop out, and a run scored. So Latz facing the left-handed batter, and Vinny takes strike one. Pasquantino with 55 hits for the year. Trying to get on base for Caglione. And the pitch. Fastball strike. So Latz going right after Pasquantino. He's very aggressive with his first two pitches, and now he can expand the strike zone if he so chooses. See if he can get Vinny to go after a pitch outside the zone. Next delivery is in the dirt. Vinny not about to go after that. So one ball, two strikes. Jay Jacob Latz recording the first two outs here in the bottom of the eighth. And now his 1-2 pitch to Pasquantino and a fastball that he thought was strike three. He had taken two steps toward the dugout, and the Rangers are going to question that call by Chris Siegel, the home plate umpire. Pitch was a strike.
8: Texas has two challenges remaining.
0: And I mean just barely on the corner, lower part of the zone. So that was a great inning for Latz. As he gets Jensen Witt and Benny Pasquantino to the ninth we go, 4-2, Texas.
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0: Ninth inning. It is 4-2 in favor of the Texas Rangers. Today's game coming to you from the IBEW Local 124 broadcast booth. Four runs, 11 hits for Texas. Two runs, six hits for the Royals. And Beck Way back to the mound. Diaz to lead off. And the right-hander hitting catcher takes a fastball inside for ball one. Diaz is two out of three, a couple of singles, including a bunt single to drive in a run in the second inning. Now he swings and pops one up into short left, and Bobby Witt right there to make the play. That brings up Nicky Lopez. Nicky's been locked out so far. He's hit three ground balls. Two to the second baseman, one to the shortstop. First pitch to Lopez is a high fastball. The Royals will have Caglione, Thomas, and Massey scheduled to come up in the bottom of the inning. Strike on the outside corner to Nicky Lopez. The leadoff hitter, Wyatt Langford, waits on deck. One ball, one strike. Wind still blowing hard toward the right field corner. Lopez takes down and in. And the count is two balls, one strike. Royals won the first game of the series on Tuesday night. Texas prevailed in 10 last night. Strike two to Lopez, and the count is even at 2-2.
1: The batter is challenging the strike call.
0: Lopez challenging the umpire's call. The pitch,
1: was a strike. Texas has one challenge remaining.
0: 2-2 on Nicky Lopez. He had asked for time after his unsuccessful challenge. So 2-2, one out, bases empty, top of the ninth. And the pitch. Shot foul over on the third base side. Well back into the seats, lower deck. 2-2, one out. Beck Way ready and pitches. And it's high and away in a full count. Rangers would love to get Corey Seager back to the plate here in the inning. He has homered in the game and singled, and strike three called, and Nicky Lopez knew it. So three strikeouts for Way. Two up, two down in the inning, and now Langford. Wyatt Langford is 0-for-4 in the game. He has had a rather unproductive series. Right-handed batter takes a swipe at the first pitch and fouls it off. Nobody on, two out, no balls, one strike. Strike call, and it's 0-2. Langford is just 1-for-12 in the series. And a swing and a miss, and now 1-for-13. And Wave makes quick use of the Rangers in the top of the ninth. That's away, Wave. Here we go to the bottom of the ninth, 4-2 Texas.
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0: Now it's Caglione, who's two out of three, a couple of singles. He has scored one of the two Royals runs. So the lefty versus the lefty. And Latt's first pitch is a fastball right in there. Latt's was very aggressive, especially with his fastball in the eighth inning. He started Caglione out with a fastball that had some pretty good zip to it. Now the 0-1 delivery. Another one, swing and a miss, Caglione. The pitch was up. A victory by the Royals today would clinch their third straight series victory for the first time since the end of last season, but going to have to rally here in the ninth. The next one to Caglione, strike three call. Then he slipped a breaking ball by him. So Jacob Latz really showing that he is, at least to this point, in command since coming in the eighth inning. So now he has two strikeouts and faces Lane Thomas. And the lefty brings it in. First pitch barely missed. Fastball a little bit low and away. And Texas thought perhaps that pitch was in the zone. It was close. And the decision is,
1: pitch is a strike.
0: It was a strike. No balls and one strike on Lane Thomas. 0 for 2 with a walk. And the pitch hit hard and just barely foul past third base. So Lane Thomas trying to match the aggressiveness of Latz went after that pitch. And he hooked it foul, but he hit it hard. Latz ahead in the count. No balls, two strikes. Lane Thomas digs in. Fastball and a swing and a foul tip and a strikeout. So Latz has struck out the last three hitters that he has faced. Now up comes Michael Massey. Michael, not that he would get it, but he just might want to look for a first pitch fastball. But will Latz try to change things a bit? Nope, he goes right after him. He looked for it and he hooked it foul down the right field line. Michael Massey, in his mind, was absolutely sure he was going to get a first pitch fastball, and he took it. Rip at it, a little bit out in front, hooked it foul. So now the count is 0-1 in the next pitch. Fastball is looped out into left center field and caught by Langford on the run to end the game. So the Rangers hang on to win it. 4-2 the final, and we'll be right back.
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5: Rangers win the game and the series. Final score today, 4-2. They win the series 2-1. Man, oh man, Jacob Latz, Stu, came out of the bullpen breathing fire. It's almost as though he was saying to everybody at the ballpark, this is my game. I'm going to take this one home. And he was just ultra aggressive. And he faced six, retired all six, struck out three of them. That was a very impressive performance.
6: And to get six outs, he only needed 15 pitches.
5: Whew.
6: He was not messing around out there.
5: No. So the Royals, with no hits after the sixth inning and only two hits after the fourth, could not put together enough offense to overcome the Texas Rangers offense, which was basically back in the first early part of the game, innings 1, 2, and 3. They scored single runs in the first three innings, and they added a run on an RBI single by Carter in the sixth inning that the Rangers were unable to pull away, but it seemed as though Latz and then Ahlstrom, another lefty out of the bullpen, helped the Rangers to lock up the win. But boy, again, Latz was very, very good.
6: Yeah, and the score awarding the win to Latz, you know, because the starter didn't go five. Brocker was out after 4 2/3. So Latz, in the estimation of the score, was the guy. And it's hard to argue with it. And you could choose any of these guys that helped hold the lead. But he went the second longest in the game, and he was the most dominant pitcher in the game. So Latz picks up the win today.
5: With a tremendous fastball. So next, the Houston Astros. And tomorrow night, Leander Avila will pitch for the Royals with a record of 1-2, and that is the first of three here at Kauffman Stadium. So, see you tomorrow night. Denny Matthews, good afternoon from Kauffman Stadium. And now Stu has the totals.
6: Okay, Denny, and right now we're going to go to Matt Quatero, then do the totals.
7: Threw the ball well. You know, I think early on, command was a little bit off. I mean, they were running up the pitch count a little bit there, but then he does what he does, starts firing, and soft contact. You saw the sinker start to be more effective, threw a couple really good changeups. You know, a couple, the homer and the leadoff double, but I mean, other than that, swung or threw the ball exceptionally well.
8: For him to get through seven, based on what you guys went through yesterday, what's that mean moving forward?
7: Yeah, I mean, it helps us for sure. And he knew that coming into the day. He understands what the situation dictates, and he stepped up.
9: How timely was it for it to just be his time in the rotation, especially on a day like today where you did need him to go?
7: Yeah, I mean, anytime he takes the ball, we feel really good. Unfortunately, it didn't work out for us, the win-loss, but as far as, you know, what he did for the pitching staff, it was phenomenal.
8: You said it a couple of times with him about, you know, he has a little bit higher of a pitch count early on. Then he's able to settle in. What does he do? Have you seen something that?
7: I mean, he's so we were splitting hairs like when we're talking about his command. But they took some pitches early. You know, it looked like he was pulling the ball a little bit. He probably just, you know, stayed through the ball a little bit more because then he was all over the zone, up when he wanted, in when he wanted, and you saw the results with the soft contact.
10: What did you make of Cam Meisner's team debut today?
7: Yeah, I mean, big hit for us. Took the walk. You know, really nice for him to keep the rally going there, give us a chance to extend that inning.
9: What do you feel was working best with Beck Way and the way he's able to step up?
7: He's got good stuff. You know, we're still getting to know him, but, you know, between the sinker, the cutter, threw a couple good sweepers as well. But when you throw upper 90s like that and you're around the zone with that kind of pitch mix, you can be dangerous.
8: Did you feel Meisner handled center field too?
7: Yeah, good. You know, there wasn't a whole lot of challenging plays, but he's played a lot of center field and done well.
8: Outside of those two runs, not a lot going offensively. What did you make the at-bats today?
7: Well, their bullpen did a heck of a job, I think. I mean, a couple, you know, you think about the ball Collins squares up, you know, if that gets through the hole. I mean, for the most part, we hit a lot of balls on the ground against Rocker as well. So I thought the guys competed. We drove them up pitch count-wise, but we just couldn't break through.
10: I think they made three outs at third base today. What do you think of just the defense being able to have that heads-up approach and get those outs?
7: Well, all the defense played well today throughout. I mean, starting from the first hitter of the game, Collins makes a diving play. Lane throws the guy out, the bunt at third, Waka backing up. You know, a lot of good things defensively throughout the game for sure.
8: I know he stayed in the game, but just making sure with Jensen kind of shaking up on that play.
7: Yeah, you know, I say this a lot. I didn't see the replay, but I don't know if it was a shoulder or elbow or something, but it got him in the chin.
8: In the chin.
7: So he just got a little, he wasn't dizzy or anything, but it just knocked his jaw a little bit.
8: Probably tough for him to go right up to the plate after.
7: Yeah, I mean, they gave him some extra time. They understood the situation.
8: Just any frustration with the way you guys started the series so well, coming off, you know, with some momentum and then, you know, not being able to get this.
7: Yeah, sure. We're trying to win series. I mean, yesterday was an extra inning game. Today's a hard-fought game. We haven't been able to come out on top of either one of them. So, absolutely, it's frustrating.
8: With the delay today, I mean, was that – what were you guys hearing just because without much rain happening during that delay?
7: Well, there was a line of storms that, you know, with the humidity that are popping up and could have hit us any time between late in the 1 o'clock hour through 3 o'clock. No teams want to lose starting pitching. And, you know, I thought that we were trying to just make sure that the storms went through. And they were very definitive that at that time they were going to be gone regardless of what hit us. A couple of them popped up nearby and then ended up missing us. So we were fortunate with that. I mean, frustrating for everybody to not start on time when it doesn't end up raining, but you can't fault, you just don't know what's going to happen this time of year with the weather.
11: Cool.
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6: We come to you live from the IBEW Local 124 broadcast booth on what is a beautiful evening now at Kauffman Stadium. You heard Q explaining the weather situation and why it was important to wait, even though the rain missed the ballpark. But bottom line was Michael Waka was able to pitch uninterrupted through 7 innings. So here are the totals. From this one here today for the Rangers, 4 runs, 11 hits, no errors. They strand 6, and they turned 3 very important double plays that really helped out their pitching today and helped limit the Royals to just 2 runs. So for the Royals, 2 runs, 6 hits, no errors. They stranded 4. The win goes to Jacob Latz, who finished the game 6 up, 6 down, 15 pitches, 14 strikes. He's 2-1 as he was awarded the win today by the score. And the loss goes to Waka, who was did a real good job for his team today. He falls to 4-5, but he gave up 4 runs on 9 hits over 7 innings. Beck Way did a nice job helping save the rest of the bullpen as Way worked 2 scoreless innings, struck out 4, didn't walk anybody, gave up a couple of hits, but worked around that to put up a couple of zeros. So Waka and Way both went in fresh today, and they combined to go 9 and keep the other 7 relievers who all pitched last night in that extra inning games from having to work today. The Royals today 1-for-3 with runners in scoring position. The Rangers went 2-for-7 in those situations. It was a 2-hour, 22-minute game after the 2-hour, 20-minute delay that preceded the game. 17,622 in attendance here at Kauffman Stadium. More to tell you from the K in a moment here on the Royals Baseball Network.
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6: The Rangers beat the Royals 4-2. They take the series 2 out of 3, and they took the season series by a 5-1 margin. As the Royals are done playing the Rangers for the season now, we check scores of other games on this Thursday. A lot of matinees, including Detroit, which hit 6 home runs against the visiting Twins today. And the Tigers beat Minnesota by an 11-0 final score. Cleveland has the day off. Other action that did happen today, the Cubs beat the Rockies in Denver 9-3. A 2-0 Marlins win at home over the Arizona Diamondbacks. The Mets beat the Cardinals 5-4. Mariners and the Orioles have just gotten underway at Camden Yards. Dodgers and Pirates just got underway in Pittsburgh. And coming up this evening in about 30 minutes, it'll be the Braves at the first place. Yes, he said, the first place White Sox. And the White Sox are up a half game over second-place Cleveland. We mentioned Cleveland has today off. Pitching matchup tonight, Martin Perez going for the Braves. Anthony Kay going for the first-place White Sox. First time the White Sox have been in first place after April since the final day of the 2021 season. So the White Sox really having a nice start to their year, and they're getting ready to play a home game against the Braves tonight. Final here, Texas 4, the Royals 2. We're back to Kauffman Stadium in a moment on the Royals Baseball Network.
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6: 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We'll be on with the Bob Allen Ford pregame show with a 7:10 first pitch against Royals.com. 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And our producer-engineer Eric Guthrie, Steve Stewart, saying so long from Kauffman Stadium.
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0: unbelievable comeback. And holy hell, here we are, right? With them up 3-1.
1: You said it a moment ago. Call a timeout. Do you remember when we had Seth Greenberg on and I had him screaming at me for the same thing? Coach, stop the run. Call a timeout. Run a play. Do something. Seth Greenberg
0: hates me. It was the Elite Eight. Yes.
1: Yeah.
0: Yes.
1: He was very upset at me for that. But I agree with you. Mitch Johnson, call a timeout. Get on the board. Draw up a play. Create a bucket. Like, isn't that your
0: Settle
1: job as the coach?
0: Down.
1: Right.
0: Yeah.
1: So, I mean, you know, respect to Seth Greenberg. Obviously, he knows more about basketball. He forgot more about basketball than I'll ever know. But the point is, I agree with you. Like, your coach's job is to manage moments in the game. You don't have to manage players. You got to manage the game. That's your sole responsibility. And the minute you let that go, then what are you doing? You're just a casual observer on the sidelines. That's it. So, hey, listen, I'll take it. I'm a Knicks fan. I'm very, very happy. All right, up next on Amber and Ian
0: You're a college football fan. Get ready.
1: Losing control of college athletics. Oh, you don't want to miss our next guest. This is going to be a great one. It's Amber and Ian on ESPN Radio, the ESPN app, and SiriusXM, Channel 80.
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